heaven to plead. You know, he's the greater one inside of us. And he's doing miracles in those places.

0: heart is steadfast, O God, my heart is steadfast. 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
1: I will praise you, O Lord, among the nations. I will sing of you among the peoples. For great is your love, reaching to the heavens. Your faithfulness reaches to the skies.
0: Be exalted, O God, above the heavens. 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
1: We are gathered here, and Sister Claudel is going to sing for us. So open up your hearts and

Let's just stay together in the presence of the Lord. Those who are able to stand up, I ask you to stand up upon your feet. All those watching from Australia, from Europe, from America, from South America, from the Middle East, from Israel, Siberia, from North Korea, all the nations. Holy Spirit is here. Are you willing to receive the Holy Spirit tonight? Wherever you are listening,

voices for the coming 30 seconds, and let's all pray in one accord for Europe. Let's a mighty prayer movement out of this place.

house to spend a day or two. If he came unexpectedly, I wonder what you'd do. When you saw him coming, would you meet him at the door with arms outstretched in welcome to your heavenly visitor? Or would you need to change some things before you let him in, like burn some magazines and maybe put the Bible where they've been? Could you let Jesus walk right in, or would you rush about to hide your worldly music and put some hymn books out? Oh, I know that you'd give your nicest room to such an honored guest, and all the food that you would serve to him would be the very best. And you'd keep assuring him that you were glad to have him there, that serving him in your home was joy beyond compare. But would your family conversation keep up its normal pace? Would you find it hard each meal to say a table grace? Would you be glad to have him meet your very closest friends? Or would you hope they stayed away until his visit ends? Would you take him with you everywhere that you'd plan to go? Or maybe change your plans for just a day or so? Would you be glad to have him stay forever on and on? Or would you sigh with great relief when finally he had gone? You know, it might be interesting to know.

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They put me in a straitjacket.

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0: And Elvis is a little gospel singer, is that right, Mr.? 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

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This is what he said.

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He has promised. 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

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And the reason that he's coming back, naturally, is because he's alive. He's not dead. I never cease to thrill every time I go to Israel and I look at that empty tomb. They're lining up tonight in Moscow in Russia to look at the corpse embalmed of a man that started communism. He died with syphilis. That's their God. 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He's gone.

0: remained to finish with the scroll. 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We've known so much of happiness, and we've had our cup of joy. But memory is one gift of God that death cannot destroy. Should you go first, then I remain for battles to be fought. 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I'll hear your voice, I'll see your smile, and though blindly I may grope, the memory of your helping hand will buoy me on with hope. Should you go first and I remain, one thing I'd
1: the Savior and King, who died on

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And in early fall, when brown leaves call, I'll catch a glimpse of you.

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1: A beautiful day opens and we enjoy the breath of life. Come and enter into His presence as creatures shaped by our one and only Creator. He will carry us through paths of righteousness. He will fill us with joy and we will have eternal pleasure from His right hand. So as you begin this day, come and fill yourself with His presence. And whatsoever you may face, He will give you just a glimpse of His majesty and bounty.

Good morning, everyone. This morning we read 2 Samuel chapter 12, reading from verse 15 through to verse 23, and I'm reading from the New King James Version. Here begins. Then Nathan departed to his house, and the Lord struck the child that Uriah's wife bore to David, and it became ill. David therefore pleaded with God for the child. And David fasted and went in and lay all night on the ground. So the elders of his house arose and went to him to raise him up from the ground, but he would not, nor did he eat food with them. Then on the seventh day it came to pass that the child died, and the servants of David were afraid to tell him that the child was dead. So they said, "Indeed, while the child was alive, we spoke to him, and he would not heed our voice. How can we tell him that the child is dead? He may do some harm." When David saw that his servants were whispering, David perceived that the child was dead. Therefore David said to his servants, "Is the child dead?" And they said, "He's dead." David arose from the ground, washed and anointed himself, and changed his clothes. And he went into the house of the Lord and worshipped. Then he went to his own house. And when he requested, they set food before him, and he ate. Then his servant said to him, "What is this that you have done? You fasted and wept for the child while he was alive. But when the child died, you arose and ate food." And he said, "While the child was alive, I fasted and wept, for I said, 'Who can tell whether the Lord will be gracious to me that the child may live?' But now he's dead. Why should I fast? Can I bring him back again? I shall go to him, but he shall not return to me." A reading from the Word of God. My sisters and brothers, we know the background of this, where Nathan had confronted David about what he had done to Uriah and Uriah's wife. Now that she was pregnant, we see where the child became ill. And when the child became ill, David decided that he was going into fasting and prayer for the child, so that the child may be well. Hear how the text described it. "And David therefore pleaded with God for the child, and David fasted and wept, and went lay all night on the ground." So there is something that we can learn from this, my sisters and brothers, is that David was using prayer and fasting as tools to get what he wanted from God. That's what he was doing, you know. Using the prayer and the fasting to get what he wanted from God. As if prayer and fasting are magic practices and postures that can be used to wring God's hand. You know, that's a mistake. And some of us too make that mistake. So we use prayer and fasting in order to get what we want from God. But we must understand that prayer and fasting, these are means of surrendering ourselves to Almighty God. So we use these, can I call it spiritual disciplines? Use these spiritual disciplines because we can get things from God when we use these things. As if our prayer, as if our fasting, as if our spiritual disciplines can bribe God. We have to be careful, my sisters and brothers, how we use prayer and fasting. Prayer and fasting and the spiritual disciplines should be means of us surrendering our lives to God to even get closer
to Almighty God. So let's examine ourselves when we do these spiritual disciplines. What is the objective and the purpose when we say we are fasting and praying? We have to be careful. Remember, it's a means for us so that we can surrender totally in the presence of God and not bribing God. But there is something else that we can see in the text, is that when David, using the prayer and fasting as tools to get what he wanted from God, that the child would live, God knows what is good for us, even when we try to use these tools. So God knows what is right for us. And God knew what is right for David. What happened? In the midst of the prayer and fasting, what he was asking God for, the child died. The child died. You see? When we pray, God answers our prayers, you know. Either yes or no or wait. So what David wanted, he didn't get it. But God knew what was best for him. It's the same thing for some of us, my sisters and brothers, that when we are praying to God, God answers our prayers. Yes, yes, no, wait. Because God knows what's good for us. He knows. For David, his prayer was not answered the way he wanted it, but God answered the prayer. The child died. The child died, my sisters and brothers. And maybe we have some people listening to me, possibly even now some of us are blaming God because of unanswered prayer, in quotation marks. That what we wanted from God, we have not gotten it. And maybe it is about a child too that died. And because of that, we have not forgiven God. But you know, my brother, you know, my sister, God knows better than you. He knows better than you. He knows what is best for us. And with that, we need to understand that God answers our prayers. But one of the good things about David is that when the servants thought that he would be out of it, you know what he did? He acknowledged what God had done. He acknowledged what God had done in his life and for his life. That the child died. He stopped the fasting and the prayers. That's it, you know. He stopped the fasting. He acknowledged what God has done. And what was his response? He went and worshiped God. I think some of us today need to do the same thing. That we need to acknowledge what God has done and is doing in our life and respond in worship to Almighty God. This is what David did. He responded in worship, went to the place because he knew that God was doing something special for him. Can I say the same thing to you, brother? Can I say the same thing to you, sister? Please acknowledge what God is doing here in your life because God knows what is best for you. What is the response? Worship God. Surrender to God. And not only that, do not go into a state of depression, but eat. Eat. Acknowledge God's goodness. That's what David did. Worship and make sure that he takes care of himself. We need to do the same thing. When others think that you should do the opposite thing, you're celebrating the goodness of God. You're praising God, my sisters and brothers. You see, David, when they ask David, how comes you do that? David said, you expect me to fast and pray while the child is dead? No, which is logical. Yes, he gave God thanks. But what he said is most profound. He said, listen, I cannot bring back the child, but I will go to that child. I shall go to him, but he shall not return to me. In my mind, what this is saying is that babies are safe and secure in the arms of God. Children, when they die, they are secure
in God's arm. They're secure in the place with our Lord and Savior Jesus Christ. Is there somebody listening to me who needs to hear that word, that your child, my sister, your child, my brother, yes, died young, and you have questioned God in so many ways, and even now you are depressed about the situation? What David did, he worshiped God. He acknowledged God, that it was God's doing. And you know what he did, my sisters and brothers? He had the confidence to know that that child is secure with God, because he himself going to meet the child. The child will not return, but he was going to meet that child. We too, one day, my brother, my sister, will meet these children, these babies that died. That's my belief, and that's what the text is saying. We will meet them as long as we die with Christ, in Christ. Our lives are secured in Christ. We will meet them. Am I speaking to somebody today who needs to change his or her posture? Yes, a posture of mourning continues in your life because of the death of a child, some way, somehow, or an unanswered prayer according to you. Can you see that God has answered? Can you respond in worshiping God and acknowledge God's doing? Why? God knows best. God knows what he's doing. God knows what is good for you, my brother, and good for you, my sister. In his dear name's sake, amen. Let us pray. Lord, we thank you for who you are. We praise you and lift up your holy name. Lord, sometimes we use some spiritual disciplines to bribe you, but help us to understand that they are for our own surrendering, or for our own benefit. We thank you, Lord, that whenever we pray to you, you answer our prayer, but sometimes we do not understand. Help us to get an understanding that you do answer. And whatever it is, help us to trust you and worship you and acknowledge your goodness, that you are doing something good for us. Help us, Lord God. We pray for the brother or the sister who is still mourning and even upset with you and does not want to forgive you. Lord, I pray that your Holy Spirit may just bring a comfort, a relief upon your son and your daughter, knowing fully well that you have responded the best way for him or her. Hear our prayers, Lord, and answer. In your name we pray. Amen and amen.

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hello, hello. Welcome and greetings to each and every one of you that are out there tuning into the Good News Radio virtually and on Facebook Live. Happy to be here with you again this morning. Very beautiful Monday morning as we are about to develop another chapter, another episode of this year's program, The Raisal Opinion. We want to remind you that The Raisal Opinion is a program that is being sponsored by the Archipelago Movement for Ethnic Native Self-Determination, AMNSD. And we are here Monday through Friday to be with you, to share with you, to interact with you. Because as we always say, if you are not on that end, well, it doesn't pay for us to be on this end. So we are encouraging you to let us do it together. On the Master Control this morning, we have Brother Kyle Morales Howard, and I am your friend and host, Harry Matnish Pumir.

Father God, we come before your holy presence to say thank you. Thank you so much for this another day. And thank you for the Good News Radio, which in spite of everything, in spite of all the attacks, we are still here and doing your work. We ask you to continue opening doors for us and help us that everything that we do, Father, will be blessed by you. In Jesus' name I pray. Amen and amen.

0: Yes, sir, we are back. We are back here, loud and clear, on the Good News Radio, the Rightful Opinion, and we want to say Happy Mother's Day to all of you that have been celebrating from last Friday. I see several schools celebrating Mother's Day, Saturday also, Sunday, yesterday was a big day. And we continue to wish our mothers a very, very happy day. We want to send Mother's Day greeting to Sister Medina there in the United States, and to all the other mothers that live in the diaspora. We know that there are many of you that listen to us permanently, and others that drop in occasionally, also from the Cayman Islands. We wish all of you Happy Mother's Day from Old Providence Island, from St. Andrews Island. We hope that you had a wonderful time yesterday. I have been wondering, is Mother's Day celebrated in other parts of the world on the 10th of May? Or is that only here in Colombia? Or is it internationally? I'm not quite sure about that, because maybe some of you that live outside the island do not celebrate it because you have a different day. But anyway, we want to wish the best of the best to all of you. All of you that are tuning in. We know that many people are not listening to us because they don't manage the cell phone, and they do not have the station. But if you really have a cell phone, you are welcome. Just go to Facebook and write in Good News Radio San Andres, and we are there. At this moment we have 12 people that are logged in, and we are happy to have you all. Special greetings to Sister Sandra for that detail yesterday you sent with my wife. Highly appreciate it, and we love you dearly. And to all of you that are logged in and would like to write us, you can write us through the same page. Greetings to Brother Alciano Williams, who is listening right now, and others. Okay. Today we want to talk a little bit. Remember we started sometime last week talking about self-determination. Today we are going to pick up that topic another day. But today we are going to have a visitor from 8:30. But meanwhile, I want to begin talking about violations of human rights in San Andres, Providence, and Catalina Islands. This is a leaflet that was published by by Pastor Enrique Piusi 38 years ago. Imagine 1988, in the height of our struggle. And I would just like to share some of the titles that he addressed in this paper. One, violation of human rights, is the immigration, the deliberate flooding of the islands. Two, the destruction of native culture. Three, the plunder of the archipelago. Four, the ecological devastation. Five, police and military abuses. Six, islanders stripped of their political rights. And we can add hundreds more to this list, because our human rights as indigenous racial people, they are being violated on a daily basis. Oh yeah, believe it or not, on a daily basis, our human rights are being abused. Let us hear what Brother Enrique Piusi had to say at that time. Immigration, that is the invasion of the islands from Colombia, overpopulating them, is no accident. It is and has been a deliberate Colombian government policy. First stated in the Law 52 of 1912, Article 14, and reaffirmed recently in 1978 in a presidential document which says that the definite settlement of continentals on the island is a factor of much importance for the maintenance of sovereignty and the incorporation of the archipelago into Colombian nationality. Consequently, the invasion is greater each day and is the main cause of the displacement of the natives and of the very grievous social, economic, cultural, and environmental problems threatening the present and future of the autochthonous people of our archipelago. So 38 years ago, Brother Piusi have been saying the overpopulation is not an accident at all. It is deliberately planned by the Colombian government. And Pastor Piusi state the Law 52 from 1912, Article 14. You can find that in Google right there on your cell phone. And then he said it was also reaffirmed in 1978 in a presidential document that claimed or that stated that the definite settlement of continentals on the island is a factor of much importance for the maintenance of sovereignty and the incorporation of the archipelago into Colombian nationality. So you see, when they come, they say, oh no, but those black people over there, they don't talk Spanish, they don't worship as Catholics, and they keep on finding faults. Their schools are teaching in English, and so forth. So they set up a wicked plan. Those that made the plan are as wicked themselves as the plan. Wickeder, more wicked. And so, according to Pastor Pusey, that is the reason why the islands are overpopulated. Now, doing research, I have discovered that this system is not only used here on San Andres. No, no, no. It is also used in other countries where the state send their nationals, their people to live there, give them all the facility so that they will stay and overpopulate the place, so that if there should be an election, the nationals will win all the time, because in our case here, you have more Colombians than Raizal. So don't think that that only happened here on the island of San Andres. Oh, not at all. It happens elsewhere also. The number two, he says, destruction of native culture. Bogota continues its process of Colombianization of the natives, a people with its own origins, history, religious background, language, and identity. The purpose ratified in the above mentioned document is to eradicate English and Protestantism, which is the foundation of the native culture, from island life. Among the principal acculturization instruments are television, radio, and education. The latter, education, besides being provided only in Spanish, is of very poor quality and foreign to the real needs of the natives. The resulting harm and trauma to the autochthonous population, especially the children, are beyond calculation, and it is permanent. So you see, Pastor Pusey is dead and gone, but what he states is still valid. We have a caller. Please give us your name and share with us. Hello.
1: Harry, good morning. God bless you.
0: Happy
1: Mother's Day. I never hear you saying Happy Mother's Day to me.
0: Yes, ma'am. How are you doing? How things
1: are? I hear you.
0: So how things in Medina?
1: I just don't drink my book.
0: Oh, that one.
1: And I just don't drink my bush tea.
0: All right.
1: And if you see all my pepper and my tomatoes and my hot pepper and everything, they come good down there.
0: You have to send me some photo, man. Totonus population, especially the children, are beyond calculation, and it is permanent. So you see, Pastor Pusey is dead and gone, but what he states is still valid. We have a caller. Please give us your name and share with us.

0: I hear you. I hear you. I hear you.
1: So how's the illness, Nadina?
0: I just don't drink my booster.
1: Oh, that one?
0: And I just don't drink my booster.
1: All right.
0: And if you see all my pepper and my tomato, Sammy, hot pepper and everything, they come good down there.
1: You have to send me some photo, man.
0: All right, obviously no some photo. So, and then happy Mother's Day to all the mother them, especially to my sister them and his them up the day. And I did send happy Mother's Day to Carolyn. And that way they talk about Harry say, they send all the people in San Andres, they could take over San Andres well. Only couple are we left, you know. But I'm happy to, you see, when, Juan Ramirez and all of them, they fight to then get back the things with the islanders. And hopefully, they continue to do something to the islanders barrio. And again, especially San Luis, because they not doing for San Luis. Especially for the children, them. And, what I want to say, up here they happen the same. Because from the time in Martin Luther King, and all them things they have, I think that Jim Crow, something like this, so in the, I want judge come and take it off. Because Trump, when they try to, they cut it off all the time. And now, then they get, they account, so then they redistrict, and they get all the vote in Miami. The whole America account to them. So, listen to me. Just how they were, we supposed to go a war down there. Then when I got to a war with the guy, black people in the top vote because they know I get able to vote and they, you know what, they mail the vote and all them things like this.
1: Well, we have to keep up the fight. Every nation got in struggle, not you.
0: Yeah. And I was happy when they had the thing up there. So one pile island that gone up there by the meeting. But I hope when you went out the march and that thing too, you have to do because we have to, well, several little things like they come out because you know the all the hotel always get to sell their food and what now, and then got said the fear table them why they talk about, then can't go down the table San Luis, Pandy Hill, all them things, and we got the place so on court, and then thing where we fight for. So the sign and everything. So we have to continue join and fight for things.
1: Yes, ma'am.
0: So Harry, God bless you. My condolences to the people and we them people and pass and we person that had 102 years. We die. God bless you, Harry.
1: Okay, God bless you too, my sister. Have a nice day. Okay, that was Sister Medina. There were people as a fan, Chuck, Miami. Yes, sorry. And we know we have many others listening, but they do not call, they don't call. Living in Miami, in Texas, in New York, all over the United States. And when they come home, and they say, hey, I listen to you all the time, you know. But they never give you a ring. Not at all. Yes, so coming back to this document before our guests arrived, Pastor Enrique Pusey was very categorical when he talked about the destruction and the eradication of English and Protestantism, which are still the foundation of the rights of culture. And we have to keep on struggling, keep on fighting, because these things are not just so, you know, this thing tough. The enemy not going to give up, not one inch. But we not to give up neither, because it's not their fight, you know. Is our fight. So So

0: Let us stick to our agenda. Tomorrow, I will continue with the plunder of the archipelago and the ecological devastation. Because our guest is here, and we want to give her all importance to share what she brought for us. Good morning, Sister Sol.
1: Good morning, Mr. Harry. How are you?
0: Well, very good. Glad to have you this morning.
1: Glad to be here.
0: Sister Sol Molano.
1: You see him?
0: This is not your first time here.
1: But
0: we have a different audience listening to us today. Listening to us on Facebook Live and on Facebook. So tell us, who is Sol Molano, where you live, where you work, where you do, before we get into matters.
1: Well, Sol Molano, as a Telunu Altaim, the one barigyal, we in parents they had the opportunity and the privilege to give him study. Well, as them used to tell me, that was the only thing they could give me. And well, right now I work at SENA, I work at the ESAP, the University of the Bolivariano, and well, I study work with entrepreneurship. Well, I don't live Barrick anymore, I live Dakov, but I still live Barrick.
0: Okay, who is your mother?
1: My mama is Miriam Pumier, Miss Mariah Baxen, Data.
0: And who is your father? Where did Molano come from?
1: The Molano, my father, the Mr. Gustavo Molano. No, plenty of people know Mr. Karate. Karate had a brother when he Gustavo de Cali in Champe. He used to be Transito. And, well, for him, my mother, that was one queen from Providence, Miss Iva Newval. And Miss Iva when lived San Andres after one while, and then when they built the road, somebody went near Mr. Molano, it was for her husband for one while, he would live with him, and there the Molano come from.
0: But them is originally from which part of Colombia?
1: I think Bogota.
0: Okay, so you are Cachaca.
1: Atal. Atal.
0: Okay. Is Molano what you say?
1: Molano Pumir.
0: Okay, because... Okay. So, share with us, my sister, what you was sharing with me last week there at the Gobernación.
1: Well, today I'm here, Mr. Harry, because, as I tell you a while ago, I work by the ESA, the Escuela Superior de Administración Pública, and there where I study there in the sede central. I study there for Bogota 5 years, and well, them have like something where they call setups. The setups then distribute over the whole Colombia, and when I finish study, well, I discover that San Andres had one. But, well, plenty of people never study, or más bien, you can see too much. So, like, sometimes I used to see people with the shirt, but like, I never got the full understanding. But them have one politic into the university to try to attract people who work, who studied at the university. So now, they have a set up San Andres, and with San Andres, we are like the only one them we have sede propia. We could say we have a comodato with Gobernación, and with the right there, we got more and then salon, and we got several things with each other come. And we right now are here because the inscription they open for study public administration. And this public administration, why are they here to that? Because they have the Politica Cero, where apply for people where the Colombian, where they in estrato 1, 2, or 3, and when I got one professional career before. So if I comply with them, the requirement, I can study free, completely free. So for example, if I had a technical technologo bachiller, I still de comply. Sometimes we believe say when we're a technical technologo, we not comply with that, but we are not professional as yet. Or maybe we study something but we never finish, we are not professional as yet. And well, if we're interested in studying public administration, well, that one good opportunity because it's free. And the thing that say they not limit by age. Sometimes when we talk about university, we believe say that only young people or people who are just study, but we have some students who just graduate. For example, we got Miss Deborah Nelson, we got Miss Veronica Morgan, several people who are just graduate away, maybe they got certain age, but also we got young students.
0: Yeah, I see, I think it was on the news, they have graduation, and I know certain people in the study.
1: Okay.
0: And that is very good because they are acquiring new information that will lead to the leadership of the island, prepare themselves. And let's hope that these people that finish don't just end up, like I say, they fight for one job, but will become entrepreneurs.
1: Yes.
0: You know. So that is very good. So right now, as you say, they have inscription open.
1: Yes.
0: For only one course?
1: Yes. By is Escuela de Administración Pública. We specialize in administración pública. I will right there with one meet people that know say ESAP got one of the best reputation not only in Colombia but in the world. They prepare people for public administration. And there too, plenty of time we ask ourselves, well, what the public administration, and if I study this, I have to work gobernación or something public. I will really the knowledge where they give we, because this app you can literally even see you see different things. So you don't want professional will come up with ability, not for work only gobernación or for tomorrow run for governor, but it give you the capacity and the availability if you can work at the institution, can be private or public, like, and I use myself like example today. When I got to the SAP, I learned how to make project, but social project, if you build one road, if you build a school. But when they call me saying, they tell me, no, you know, I build road and school, you make project for help people build their business. And well, what I had to do that turn it round, that is same knowledge.
0: But you have the base.
1: Exactly. So
0: Okay, but I know that they get a whole pile of short courses too.
1: Yes, sir.
0: Not just, a lot of them is in administration, public administration, but they have some short courses that you can take online.
1: Yes, sir.
0: And you don't have to study the professional career neither. You can go, you can inscribe online, or you can go by the office. Right down by the Bolivariano.
1: Yes, sir.
0: Talk with the person that is responsible, and that person will guide you and show what they are, what they have the offer right now. So that is very good. How the inscription come in?
1: Well, the inscription come in slow but sure. No, well, really, we got more than 30 people already done the inscribe, or in the process for inscription, because well, the requirement then really no complex nor nothing, but sometimes we get to the last moment, and so I will there I want to make clear say the inscription go until the 15 of May. That means that this Friday they won't finish. So the important thing we start battery up, like how would I say, towards it. Well, if we're interested in study.
0: The 15 of May right here, so?
1: Yes, sir.
0: Wow. Well, we want to encourage all the islander, young or old, to embrace this opportunity. Matricula cero.
1: Matricula cero, and I want to say something, as you say, encourage. One man tell me, so eventually 5 years one pass, because the career, all right, ready to one next team. We study virtual presential, then call it distancia tradicional. That means we got the class in virtual, but we have to connect the teacher and call assistencia. So, and also sometimes we want, when we make the programmation, we make sure that we tell them when they got presential class, the teacher come and things like that. But we did assure no say we want come out to be like professional. We're able plenty of time and got different virtual university where maybe you go and you connect when you're ready or things like that. But this one that will follow up all the time. So when that 10 semester done, when that 5 years done happen, you come out really prepared for the world, for the work, for, or just plenty of time people say, hey, part of my goal or one of my dreams to have a professional career.
0: Right.
1: And as the man tell me, he say 5 years will pass eventually. So that my decision if in the 5 years I study or not study. So better I study when the 5 years don't pass, at least I got me titulo as a professional.
0: And that is wise, because today Dancer Patriot is free, and they can't say they don't got time. Because when you walk along the road, you see the amount of young people, they sit down, they talk foolishness, they drink beer, etc., etc. When they could embrace the opportunity, 5 years is right around the corner.
1: And there too, as you say, the time, also I want to call attention and say we only study the Friday and the Saturday. We not study during the whole week because we understand that people work, people have responsibility, they got kids and whatsoever. So we study the Friday from 6 to 10 in the evening. And we study that Saturday from 7 till 1 and then from 2 till 8. We don't know say the Saturday year we must study the whole day. But again, that's not your whole week you want in.
0: But you're going to have some professors here too?
1: Yeah. So we have class, for example, in a first semester we have class, we go along, and then tell we end. Because normally every semester we have six subjects. So let's say you know, this one is subject, the teacher come in 2 times, or the next one come in 2 times. So, or we can get some where the teacher don't come at all. Depends like what then they teach with. For example, when the mathematics and things like that, where again, I know our friend, the only like 2 mathematics on one seat. Well, then the teacher come because when you want to make the class more dynamic so you can get into it. Pero that also like strengthen the learning process because then they we don't know they make follow up and things like that.
0: How do I tell people accept this opportunity? Plenty of them inscribe.
1: Well, there we have one reality and I say with a less. So sometimes we head we say like no, but all time the less away. So if with the less away, all time the not a proportion one bigger. So in my mind, the plenty away. Indeed, the plenty away. Right now we got some we got in San Andres we have 3 semester going on. We have our 5th semester. We got one 9th semester. One 10th semester. We want get graduation now again, and more or less maybe 130%, 140% of them that RISAL. But that's why we're here again because, well, we know as RISAL we need finish educate yourself.
0: Okay, what a wonderful opportunity. And I hope that many of you that are listening will help us spread the news because this don't happen every day, you know. This is a wonderful opportunity, and we have a very prepared person here encouraging us to take part. We want to acknowledge the presence of Pastor Enrique Premier Vena, who is watching, Brother Alciano, William Jesse, and other people, Dr. Charlie Ritchie. Welcome to the Good News Virtual Radio here on Facebook Live. Tell me, Sister Molano, Sol, the classes that you all give They give them by the Bolivariano.
1: Yes. Bella. So, for example, the classes when in the virtual class, well, normally the most you have your phone because you can take your
0: cell phone or your laptop or whatever.
1: Yeah, and your headphone over important because sometimes we don't want to do things, but well, we can. For example, when I studied the specialization, I studied the specialization so years ago here with my husband. We used to do things, but we used to put on the Bose hat. So we used to do that depending to what the teacher say. If we got something like that, because again, with Nuose we got responsibility. So when the class then that virtual, you can take it from home. But also of the DSAP, well, we got computer, we got different things. So if you say, hey, definitely I know they can center at home, or I need one space, or I know got the computer, or my phone, or the work, it can be up there. And the class presential then that when we have to go, and when the teacher they go.
0: Suppose somebody that finish, that is professional already, okay. Never mind if it's a process study, public administration, I want to take this specialization.
1: Well, all right, right there we got two things. First one, the AFA we have now the FIP pregrado, the FIP, your first career as professional. So if I done a professional, it would be free, as I tell you a minute ago. But if I done one professional, for example, one lawyer, and I say, hey, I want to study the pregrado in the administración pública, they won't be matricula zero. But as the SAP is a public entity, they charge you according to your income then with an accountant report. So for example, last year we had the example from a girl. She went to study and more or less she paid like 700,000 because she had been professional already. No, the specialization, right now we don't have no AFA and plenty of people ask for specialization, but we then create the oferta, like we know how much people want it. Also, well, the idea to that, well, this actually says so, but with the two cortes, we just don't finish for public administration, whether like more or less 15 or 16 persons will graduate. We want to make like, that would have been like 30 people more or less. We want to make one letter, they ask them for open one specialization, feed them, and well, that would have bring the opportunity to the rest of the community who are interested in that specialization, we can also present.
0: Okay, but if a person, okay, in your case, what do you specialize in?
1: I specialize in proyectos de desarrollo.
0: Okay. So they have several areas of specialization. If a person wants specialize in contratación pública.
1: Yes, they have several AFA in a specialización. They got derechos humanos and things like that. Right now, Cartagena, they got one AFA maestría in administración pública. Somebody can say, hey, I know I want a specialization, I want my master, and then take it. But well, we did AFA it, but we don't make so much propaganda on it because you would have to go Cartagena when they got the class presential and things that would be more that were expensive, sometimes we don't have.
0: Right. Okay, coming down to the end, we want to encourage all of you that are listening. Help us spread the news. Help us spread the news and encourage our people to embrace this opportunity. Because opportunity doesn't come all the time, you know. Maybe after a year when you say, I should have taken that course, maybe it won't be too late. So there were people that will say, strike the iron when it's hot. Because you can shape it. So let us embrace this opportunity that Sister Sol Molano to share with you. Inscribe, we have until Friday.
1: Yes, sir.
0: Until Friday for inscribe. And they can go where they can find you.
1: Right by the SAP.
0: Right by the SAP, right down here by Bolivariano.
1: Yeah, or I would like to share my phone number too. If anybody wants to write me, I would also help them.
0: So tell them your phone number where they can find you.
1: My phone is 317-887-5496.
0: 3-17-8-7-5-4-96. Okay. Okay. So, Sister Sol, thank you very much. It's 8:54, and we want to just express our thanks. Remember, these microphones are always ready for you. So anytime you want to come, just give me a shout, and we will open this space for you. And for the SAP, because we know that the SAP is doing a wonderful work here on the island. Your final words, Sister?
1: Well, thank you, Mr. Harry. And I just want to leave the reflection with the Sarah when tell me 5 years will pass eventually. I will definitely decide if we want to take it to study, or when the 5 years done, then we say, why I never study. And as Mr. Harry said, it's no, this is an opportunity. And the situation, not only the opportunity, that what we do with it, or when they come, where we there, if we prepare. So maybe this is the opportunity to study, so tomorrow or next opportunity come, and maybe we never got that professional career. So always the idea that we prepare ourselves when the opportunity come, well, we can be ready to take it.
0: Okay, we have come to the final part of the show. We hope you have enjoyed it. Thanks to Sister Medina, that called in from Florida, and to all of you here locally, to all those in the diaspora that listen to us on a daily basis. Have a nice rest of the day. Bye-bye. God bless.

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Good morning, church. On this special day, as we celebrate and honor our mothers, we also give thanks to God for the gift of faith that is nurtured and passed down through generations. Many of us are here today because of the prayers, love, and example of a faithful mother or grandmother. 2 Timothy 1:5 says, I am reminded of you, of your sincere faith, which first lived in your grandmother Lois and in your mother Eunice. And I am persuaded now lives in you also. Let us stand, please. Let us stand for our call to worship.

Hallelujah. He are altogether worthy, altogether wonderful to us. And that's why we worship him this morning. As you stand there, just reflect on the goodness of God. We are here to worship him. We are here to surrender our life to him. Not because of us, not because we are good, but because of the goodness of God. We exalt you today, Lord Jesus, and we glorify you. We uplift your name, Lord Jesus. Remind us, O God, that today is a day of worship to you, Lord. And so we surrender ourselves, Lord Jesus. We ask you to cleanse us, Father, this morning. Every mother, every believer, every person present here today, Lord. Cleanse us, Father. Give us a clean heart to worship you. Forgive us, O God, for whatever we may do, O God, contrary to your will. We have failed you. But today, Lord, we ask you to forgive us. We ask you, Lord, to help us to give our best worship to you, Lord Jesus. Because of who you are. Because of all what you have done. We give it all to you today, Lord. Let every moment and every part of this service, Lord, be just to exalt you. Just to glorify you, Lord. We thank you, Lord, for the sacred gift of mother. But Lord, we pray that we may understand that we are all imperfect mothers, imperfect peoples, but we are in the hands of a perfect God. We glorify your name, Lord Jesus. Take control of every moment, every part, every prayer, every song, the message, Lord. Let it be you guiding us. Open heart, Lord, today. Open mind. Exceed, O God, in our heart to believe and to trust and to put our faith in you. We acknowledge, O God, that there is no one else like you. You are all we need today, Lord Jesus. All we need is Jesus. So we commend this service unto you, Lord. We ask you, Lord, to take full control. Let your Holy Spirit move. And we come against any type of distraction. That the focus and the center may be Jesus. Jesus at the center of it all. So have your way, O Lord, in the midst of us. Take control. And we dedicate this service and every person present here this morning to you, Lord Jesus. Just touch heart. Reveal your truth, O God, in every heart. Reach every person, O God, in their moment, where they are. And let your holy will be done in the midst of us. We exalt you and we glorify you in the mighty and the precious name of our Lord and Savior, Jesus Christ.

Amen. You can have your seat. At this time, we are going to have our congregational hymn, Nobody Knows But Mother. As we sing this hymn, I would like for us to meditate on the words of this hymn. Nobody knows of the work it takes.

nobody, only mother. At this time, we listen to a poem. Good morning, church. Blessed day. And our poem this morning is titled, A Mother's Love. There is no love like mother's. Her heart is filled with care. With Christ as her example, her Savior's love she'll share. A mother's love is endless, not changing for all time. When needed by her children, a mother's love will shine. God bless these special mothers. God bless them, everyone, for all their tears and heartaches and special work they have done. When days on earth are over, a mother's love live on. Through many generations, God's blessings on each one. Be thankful of our mothers who love with higher love. From poor, God has given and strength from up above. Now we'll sing together.

Okay, at this time we'll have our scripture reading, which will be taken from the book of Hebrews, chapter 11, verses 1 through 6. And it reads, "Now faith is confidence in what we hope for, an assurance about we do not see. This is what the ancients were commended for. By faith we understand that the universe was formed at God's command, so that

What is seen was not made out of what was visible. By faith, Abel brought God a better offering than Cain did. By faith, he was commended as righteous when God spoke well of his offerings. And by faith, Abel still speaks, even though he is dead. 2:6. By faith, Enoch was taken from this life so that he did not experience death. He could not be found because God has taken him away. For before he was taken, he was commended as one who pleased God. And without faith, it is impossible to please God. Because anyone who comes to him must believe that he exists and that he rewards those who earnestly seek him. May the Lord bless the reading of his holy word. You can have your seat. At this time, we invite the choir to come forward as they render the message in song.

0: Okay, let us prepare our heart as we receive the message from the Lord today.
1: Hallelujah.
2: Yeah.
1: Hallelujah.
2: Yeah.
1: Today is a very special day because it's the day that the Lord has made. Amen. And we are called to be what? To rejoice and be glad in it. Amen. Let's keep that in our heart. We are celebrating and worshiping God because of the sacred gift of mother. We are worshiping who? God. Because of the sacred gift of mother. Not just our biological mothers, but every mother who have nurtured, pray, guide, and correct, and love unconditionally. Today I hear some mother that did not have child was rowing because they didn't want to recognize them. But God recognized you today. Because you have been pending and have been praying and have been holding someone. Amen? So that is what we are going to do today. Worship the Lord. Worship the Lord because of His goodness. And this year we are celebrating revival. The kind of revival the church needs. And the monthly theme is revival for the family. And the theme of today, the topic for today for Mother's Day is the crown of faith, the heart of a Christian mother. And I know that everybody is wondering why Miss Enid have on this crown today. Listen carefully. When you see a crown, what you think about? What you think of? Okay, it's more than that. When we see a crown, we think on authority. We think on power. Man. We think on strength. We think on royalty. But a crown also represents honor and victory. But we need to look on something more deeper on what this crown represents. It represents something much more deeper. This crown represents the faith of a mother. The faith of every Christian. The faith of every father. Amen? Because the true crown of a Christian mother is not goal, is not her achievement, is not her performance, is not her beauty. This crown may make me look beautiful, but it's not about beauty. But is her faith. In God. Have faith in God. That faith is the faith that give her the authority to lead. That power is the power that give her the power to overcome. And that strength is the strength that give her the endurance to do whatever she need to do to build up the spiritual life of her family. Let your faith in God be your royal throne. Tell somebody today, let your faith in God be your royal throne. And as we reflect today, we focus on one central truth. The heart of a mother is shaped, strengthened, sustained by faith through the power of the Holy Spirit. It is not about beauty, but is her faith. In God. Amen. Have faith in God. That faith is the faith that give her the authority to lead. That power is the power that give her the power to overcome. And that strength is the strength that give her the endurance to do.

0: Let your faith in God be your royal throne. Tell somebody today, let your faith in God be your royal throne. And as we reflect today, we focus on one central truth. The heart of a mother is shaped, strengthened, sustained by faith through the power of the Holy Spirit of God. Without the Holy Spirit of God, we can do but nothing. That's what the Bible says. Nothing at all. And we need to have clear that the power does not come from us, but it comes from our faith in God, not from the person. And the crown symbolizes her endurance and faithfulness. Not because she is perfect, not because of her status, not because she have her strength alone, or because of circumstances, but because of her faith in God. Because of her faith in God. A mother's true crown is what? Is her faith in God. We need to go home with that lesson in our mind today. The true crown is not this material crown that you can touch. But the true crown is your faith that you place in God. And the word of God speaks about a greater crown. A crown of life that is promised to all those who remain faithful to him until the end. Until the end. You don't wear it on your head. You live it by faith in your heart. Amen? Amen?
1: Amen.
0: Amen. And so we have some passages of scripture. Some of them we went through already. But it is guiding us to understand that it is about our faith in God. We cannot see what is before us, but we hope that we will get there. We do not walk by sight, but we walk by faith. We live by faith. And we share the word of God to our children and to whosoever around us by faith. We carry it right down to our children. And James 1:12 finally tells us that God blesses those who patiently, it takes time, who patiently endure temptation, endure testing, and afterward, he will give us a crown of life that he promised, an eternal crown, that what our choirs just sing before us, a mansion where we will live forever with him. Faith leads to something. Faith leads to eternal life with God. Hallelujah. Amen.
1: Amen.
0: The Bible gives us powerful pictures of this kind of faith that show us what the heart of a Christian mother looks like. And that is where we are going in today. Into the heart of a Christian mother. It reveals truth. Faith that leads to the crown of life, eternal reward, our mansion above, and is a faith that leads us right direct into the very presence of God. Faith is not proven in a comfort zone, mothers, people. Faith is proven in a place of testing, of trial, of temptation, of struggles. And that is what we will see in the heart of these different mothers as we go through this journey. Because every journey of faith begins in one place. Love and fear of God. Love and fear of God. The faith of a mother that loves and fears the Lord. And we find in Proverbs 31:30, charm is deceptive and beauty does not last. This crown does not last. Beauty does not last. But what? But a woman who fears the Lord will be greatly praised. Will be greatly praised. It's about the fear of God. It's not about our beauty. Because the Bible says it will what? It will pass. It will fail. But our faith in God will remain and it will lead us to the very presence.

0: God. We look at Mary, the mother of our Savior Jesus. We see the heart of a mother who truly did love and fear God. She was not chosen by her status. She was not chosen because of her social environment. But she was chosen because of her love, her fear, her trust, her reverence, and most of all, her relationship with God. Relationship with God is what God is calling us to look about this morning. Mary teaches us some simple but some powerful mark of a God-fearing woman. She hears the word of God. And there is where our faith begins. By what? By hearing. And hearing what? The word of God. Sometimes we take this very slightly. But this we need to understand, that the word of God is what will keep us standing. She was humble. She did not see herself worthy to be the mother of Jesus. But she was chosen. She said, I am available, Lord. If you can use anything, use me. And that's what every mother needs to say to the Lord today. If you can use anything, Lord, use me. Tell him, use me. But let it be real. Use me, Lord. Mary was obedient. When the angel gave her the news that she will bear the Son of God, she said, I do not understand. I don't know why me. But yes, Lord. Behold your servant. Let it be unto me according to your word. She continued using the word. She continued using the word of God. And that's why we need to know the word of God. Because if you do not know it, then you cannot use it and you cannot pass it on to your children. She was God-centered, and her soul magnifies the Lord. We got to magnify the Lord. Jesus Christ, the Savior of the world, was revealed as the greatest result of a God-fearing mother. A Christian mother. We need to evaluate ourselves this morning as mother and see which level of fear we are carrying, so that God can use us just as how he used Mary. Amen. And when I look on the story of this lady, maybe we notice her very passive in the Bible, but she was a strong lady. She witnessed the suffering of her son until the last. Notice, we remember that Jesus' death was a very horrible one. And every time I see picture with Jesus' crucifixion, I turn away my head. I can't stand it. I can't stand it. I end up crying, I believe, more than Mary. It's hard. Okay? But she was strong, and she was faithful, and she stand there because of her love and her trust until the end. She was there. And she was declared blessed among women. And her womb was blessed. And that's why today we can celebrate Jesus. Jesus come from a God-fearing heart mother. This woman was an influential woman. We may not see, but she was influential. You remember the wedding at Canaan where they went and the wine finished? Mary said to Jesus, Jesus, I imagine she and Jesus, they talk just like how we talk to our children, are confident, you know. Jesus, the wine done. Jesus must have said, where I got to do with that? My time not come yet. But this mother saw a need. She saw a need. And she create the environment. She create the movement around it. And she knew her son. She knew Jesus. She trust Jesus. Not that she had authority over Jesus. Not that she was ordering Jesus. But she knew her son. And I know that Jesus can do something for the situation and for the need that I am seeing. And she direct others to obey him. She said to the servant, do whatever he tell you to do. That should be in obedience to Jesus. Are you influencing your children today, parents? Are we influencing our children? We need to influence them to establish a deep and a personal relationship with God. We need to influence them to obey God. We need to influence them to know God. We need to know our children. If you do not know them, it's hard for you to influence them. Amen? Let's be a mother that love and fears God and influence our children to follow Him. Mary gave her entire life to God, and she was blessed among women. And we go to the next journey of faith of another powerful woman. We'll see a little about her in Sunday school this morning. And many of you was not in Sunday school, so welcome. You will get a little bit of this message. This was a courageous faith I see here. A faith of a mother that trusts God. She trusted God. And we see her exemplifying perfectly in Proverbs 3, 5 through 6. It says, trust in the Lord with all your heart and lean not on your own understanding, but in all your ways acknowledge Him and He will make your path straight. He will make your path clear. He will give you direction. What you don't understand, God said, I will make you understand it. I will do it for you. You don't have to understand. But I will guide you. I will lead you. So we find here this powerful lady, Moses' mother. I call her Jochebed. Jochebed. And in Hebrews 11:23, it said, by faith. By what? Faith. By faith. Moses, when he was born, was hidden for 3 months by his parents, because they saw that the child was beautiful and they were not afraid of the king edict. This child was beautiful to their parents. But we may say, this is not known strange, because when our children, they are born, all of us as mothers see them beautiful. No care how ugly they ugly, then beautiful for we. Amen. But then this beauty was not, this mother did not just see the physical beauty of Moses. She saw purpose. She saw value. She saw identity. She saw a deliverer. She saw one that will lead God's people somewhere. And that is not about she. It's about her faith in God. And what she did, she hid him for 3 months. But because they were afraid that maybe the guard would hear this baby crying, she had us to find out an next strategy. I see this lady as a very courageous faith. And she was strategically. She made the basket so. She was a builder. She was an architect. She architected the environment for security of her son. The Bible says when Moses was born, he was born in a time of danger. He was born in a time of slavery. He was born in a time of fear. He was born in a time when a death decree was issued to kill all the male boys then. But this mother said, you know, one kill Moses. I want to find a way to protect my child. And so she placed him in the basket, and they were watching. And I put it this way before, but about they were watching, Jesus was moving. They was watching Jesus moving in the situation. Amen. Because this boy was not only precious and not an ordinary child just to their mother, but in Acts 7:20, the Lord also said, he was pleasing unto God. God had a plan for this child. And so, when the sister was going along, watching this basket to see that and get to seashore, the baby reached right to the hand of Pharaoh's daughter. The baby was rescued by her, and the daughter was right there. Look, man, God moving now. The sister said, you want me to get somebody to nourish him? Yes. And who she look for? The mother. Yeah. Hallelujah. The mother, and the mother make sure that she will do all what was necessary to build this child character, to preach purpose into him, to give him all the necessary training and teaching about the word of God in his very early age. Amen. You see, faith is not absence of reality, my friends. matter of faith is not absence of fear. Faith is not absence of doubt. But faith is about courage to trust God in spite of fear. Trust God in spite of your doubt. It's about moving through the reality by faith. And don't make the reality of what you are seeing keep you back. She hide this baby. And she decide, yes, I am full of fear. But the Lord says to me, fear not, for I am with you. Amen. I see danger. My physical eye, I see danger. Oh, but my faith say I see protection. My physical eye was seeing death. You imagine, think on your baby, 3 months. Let go into a river of death. A river that is full of crocodile. Think on it, 3 months, baby. Not even 1 year, 2 years, 3 years, you will let go in a river like that. It was a dead river. I see death. But fear see life. Amen. I see danger. But fear see protection. I am panic. But I am trusting in God. A courageous faith. Trust God with what she cannot handle. She trusted God because she could not handle the situation. And when you can't handle the situation, you have to say, Lord, take the keys. Lord, take control. I cannot. And God will meet you right where you are weak and give you the strength that you need. Where are you hiding your children? Where are you hiding your children? In Bogota? In Cartagena? In Barranquilla? The nation can't protect them. Hide them in the hands of God. Hide them in the hands of God. And he will lead them to sure path, to the right path. Where are your children? Hide them in the hands of God. And out of Moses, we know the story well. He became the leader of God's people to the promised land. Courageous faith. Strong woman. And now we go to our next journey of faith. The faith of a praying and a surrender mother. We need to learn from them. The story is here, but it's for us to learn from them. Amen? We look at the mothers whose faith was perseverance, strong prayer, a woman that surrendered all to God. This is Hannah. The mother of Samuel, she saw us surrender heart, and by faith she gave back what she did most love to God. We find the story in 1 Samuel chapter 1, and you can read it to get the full idea of it. But she was a woman that was mocked, misunderstood, and emotionally broken for years. For years. Her room was closed. She couldn't have children. Scholars claim to say that this was the wife of Elkanah. And Elkanah did marry to an ex-lady that did name Penina. Scholars claim to give the understanding that Hannah was the first wife, and because she couldn't have children, then he was married to Penina. We do not know. The case of it is that Hannah could not have children. And imagine this next wife was having children. So this lady was grieved in her spirit. She was a Christian. And I believe Hannah looked like plenty of us lady in here today. You hear the story and you will tell me where you are like Hannah. So her room was closed. And this was a great grief for Hannah because at those times and that culture, having a child and a boy child was an honor. Was something of prestige. That's how society did see it. If you did not have a child, then you was in a disgrace. So she was grieved bitterly. And the Bible said that her rival, Penina, mock her every time they go to the temple to worship. This lady used to mock her. And the Bible said mock her severely. And that is what we call today bullying her. Bullying her the whole time. She was misunderstood by her husband. Hear what the husband said to her. Hannah, why are you not eating? Why are you crying? Why are you grieving? Is because you can't have children? Am I not more to you than 10 sons? And they say, Elkanah did love her very much. But I imagine Hannah answered, I said, no, Elkanah, you have children, but I have none. And I want my children. And Hannah get to her limit. She said, this is enough. I am a kingdom woman. And I will do not stand in my grief and my pain. But I will rise and I will remember who is my king. I am a child of the king, she remember. And she rise up, and the Bible said in the verse 11, she poured out her soul. She poured out her soul. It was not a just little papa. She poured out her soul in prayer. And she prayed in her heart. Oh Lord God Almighty, remember your servant. Notice this prayer. Remember your servant. And give me a son, and I will give him back to you. A lot of things in this prayer. Worship. Acknowledgement of God. Lord God Almighty, when we come before God, we need to acknowledge who he is as a mother. Acknowledge that he is the all God Almighty. And before you can ask for your son or your daughter, you need to surrender yourself. Lord, I am a heart full of pain, full of sorrow, full of hatred, full of unforgiveness. Cleanse me. Cleanse me, Lord, and then give me. And I will worship you. I will give it back to you. That was Hannah's prayer. That was Hannah's prayer. So she was misunderstood by her husband. She was misjudged by the priests. You can imagine how, look, this is a warfare prayer going on in there. So much that Eli the priest said, but woman, are you drunk? She said, no priest. I didn't drink no wine, no strong drink. But I am in an oppressed spirit. I have a spirit that is oppressing me. And I am seeking God to release me. And the priest blessed her. Hannah went home. She was not pregnant as yet, but she stopped crying. She started eat. She was not grieving anymore, and she was in peace and happy because she surrendered her burden, her problem to God. Isn't that amazing? That's amazing. She surrendered the miracle back to God. Samuel was born, and Samuel grew up to be a prophet, a leader, and a judge who changed the nation. Destiny. Purpose. We as parents have to see the purpose and the destiny in our children. It's not just about seeing them beautiful in the physical realm, but we need to see the plan of God in the life of our children and then move them towards the purpose and the plan of God. She surrendered faith and put down grief. She took up faith and put down grief. When you need something from God, you don't care if they want to call you mad. You don't care if they want to call you junk. You are going to get before the Lord in humbleness and pour out your heart. Now, we have to have this skill. We cannot manipulate God with our pain. We cannot manipulate God with our suffering. Because God do not move in our pain, and not because he do not care. He cares. But he wants us to put the pain in his hand. Put whatever we are grieving over in his hand. And trust him to free us. A surrender mother. Pray fervently. Steadfastly. And the Bible said that the Lord bless Hannah supernaturally. Her blessing overflow. She did not just have one son, but she had 5 children. 3 sons and 2 boys. Her blessing overflow. And this is when we sing, we need to sing with understanding. Joy, joy, joy, joy, joy, joy, joy. Joy's overflow. Her joy overflow. Her sorrows was turned into joy. Isn't that amazing? Her womb was closed, but the power of God can open anything. anything. It can solve any problem. And you will never know who you are until you acknowledge who you belongs to. She acknowledged that she did belongs to God. So she went to his father, to her king. Amen? What are you struggling with? What are you struggling with today, mother? Give it to Jesus. Give it to God. And he is able to take care of it. There is nothing, but nothing impossible for God. We know it, but we got to believe it. Amen? We got to believe it. And then we pass to our next journey of faith. The faith that passed from a mother to a child. Look on this journey very carefully. It needs to be a faith that love and fear God and establish a personal relationship with him. It has to be a faith that trusts God and let go and give God the control. It has to be a faith that perseveres in prayer and surrender to God. And when we do that, it will transcend. It will come down to our generation, to our children. Amen? In 2 Timothy chapter 1 and verse 5, it said, Paul said, I am reminded of your sincere faith, which first live. Which first live in your grandmother Lois and in your mother Eunice. It live in them. It was a lifestyle. It was not that a faith of today, but what it was a living. And Paul recognized something powerful. Now, Timothy, faith was not begin or did not start in home, in the church, but in the home, through his grandmother and mother. A grandmother who did believe, and a mother who lived it out. And that is what we call family revival. Family revival. A mother's faith is generational and it shapes futures. It's a faith that goes from mother to a child, become a legacy that shapes generation. And your children. And it shapes generation. Because a mother faith must impact. It must make an impact on the generation. And it flows on through the community. And that's why Proverbs 22:6 is a call attention to every parents. Train up the child in the way he should go. And when he is old, what? He will not depart. But if we do not train them, they will not have anything to return back to. They will depart. So we got to lead them in the way of God. Train them in the way of God. And training is a process. Training is a process. It's a lifetime thing. It will take time. It will take intention. Intention. If you do not remember anything of this message today, you remember faith. And training is a process with intention. Intention that when you sit at the look, we need to practice this daily in our home. When you sit, look the occasion, look the moment, bring them to the table, pray with them with the food. Make them know that God is their provider. Everything comes from God. In the moment when they are going to sleep, when they wake up, look, we need to put on Deuteronomy 6. Go back to family altar. And we are taking this very slightly because everybody jump up in the morning, going and coming, and nobody's putting attention to this business. But if we do not, then our generation will not come to what God is calling them from. We need to put on our crown of faith. A crown of faith. And trust God in raising our children. It will take sacrifice. And we need to make that sacrifice. Amen? We need to make that sacrifice. It's a calling for us today. What we can notice in all these matters, they were not perfect. But their strength and their faith in God change generation, and it leads to the crown of life. Amen. And one truth remain, a faithful heart will always impact generation. These mothers was different, different story, different scenario, but one faith that pleases God, that carried the role of a mother who trusts in God. Don't let your responsibility replace your relationship with God. Your greatest gift to your children is not education, is not food, is not clothes, but is a relationship with God. Lead them to establish a relationship with God. In conclusion, a mother's greatest power is not control. It's not about her perfection. It's not about her sacrifice. It's about her unwavering. A faith that no, today I got faith and tomorrow no. It's an unwavering faith. It's a steadfast faith. It's a persevere faith. A faith that shapes the life of her family and lead them to the eternal reward. The crown of faith will lead to the crown of life. It's only one faith. It's only one crown. But we need to put on that faith here. Faith is live here in our physical, in the world, in the earth. But our eternal glory, our eternal crown is in heaven, in the mansion that God went to prepare for us. This is our message for today. Today God give us this privilege to once more, we can walk out from in here with our heart crowned with faith. Let him lead your life. Put your trust and your faith in him. And God will surely lead you to the right path. Build our children, build our family, and make a generational revolution in this island. Hallelujah. Hallelujah. You don't have to have everything all together, mothers, believers, friends that are present. No matter which stage of faith you are in today, you can start again. You can start again. God is inviting you to wear a crown of faith and walk right in to a perfect relationship with him. Amen. A perfect relationship with him. Just tell the Lord, have your way, Lord. Deepen my faith. Deepen my faith, Lord. I am not perfect, no. I have failed you days after days, time after time. I made mistake in raising my children, Lord, yes. But today, you can ask for forgiveness. Ask God to forgive you and surrender your life to him. Remember, we need to surrender first and then we seek his face with our children or whatever it may be we need of him. We'll call Pastor to come now. And as we go through this moment, we want the pastor to pray for mothers. We want mothers to make decisions in their hearts. What will you surrender to God today? You can stand in the gap for a child, a nephew, a niece, whosoever may be on your heart. It takes faith. Faith in God. Not faith in us. Not because of our power, because we have no power. Our power come by our faith in God. Faith in God is what we need. And that's all God is asking us today. Is to place our faith in him. Real faith. Real faith. But we need to let go. What will you let go today? To place your faith in God. Pastor. Please stand, mothers, all mothers, please stand. Come forward. Come forward, mothers. Stand in the aisle. Walk out, mother, with faith. Walk out with courage. I'm coming with a heart ready for the Lord to crown your heart with a crown of faith. Hallelujah.
1: Mothers, this is your moment for your blessing. Just come in the aisle, please. And this can be your moment to just whisper to God where you are feeling Him. And just tell Him, here I am. Use me. Here I am. Make me a channel of blessing to others. I invite all of you, mother, just hold your hand.

didn't step out, hold hand with another mother close to you. And bow your head. Just talk to God and tell him, ask him. Ask him for what you want him to do. Because he is ready. Father, we stand before you this morning again. Father, we do not know how you do it. But faith, O Lord, lead us to believe in you. Lord, we are standing and we are before part of your greatest creation. Lord, I ask this morning that your Holy Spirit may fully take control of their life. I ask that your anointing will cover them, O Lord, in a mighty way. I pray, O Lord, that you will build

will be manifest in their work with you, Lord. I ask that you give them the courage. I ask that you give them the readiness. I ask, O Lord, that you give them the humbleness. Give them the strength, O Lord, that it will take to fulfill the marvelous role that you have given to them, to become the queen of the home, to become a model, O Lord, to become that mother who will give her life for her children. Lord, I ask in a mighty way that you will cover them with your blood, so that every plan and every strategic attack from the devil against their life may never prosper. And every plan that the devil may have to kill their children may never prosper, O Lord. But I pray, O Lord, that their life will be surrounded with your blessing, with your angelic force, with your Holy Spirit, O Lord, to guide them. They are not perfect, O Lord. And yes, through this walk of life, as you say, it is not an easy road. Many may fall, many may bruise on the way, but Lord, you are there. Lift them up, heal them, restore them, and use them as never before.

children are in the wrong direction. I pray, oh Lord, that you may step into that mother life and help her as you bring back her children to the way of the cross, to the way of Jesus Christ. Lord, just bless all mother and also all woman, oh Lord, that is planning to become a mother soon, that they may understand that they need you, need first you, that you will prepare them so that they can be a prepared mother to bring forth prepared children. Have your way in a special way. Let them receive honor this morning, O Lord. Let them receive recognition for their children and from you, O Lord. So I just declare in the name of Jesus, in the name of your Holy Spirit, and in your name, Father, a complete and a full blessing over every man alive this morning, O Lord. I declare it in Jesus' name.

One, welcome to everyone that is here present this morning. And all of you mothers, happy Mother's Day. And you are welcome here to the service of the day. We hope that you have been blessed with the message and everything that is prepared for you today. And those on the media, we want to, all the mothers that are on the media, we want to say happy Mother's Day. And we say welcome and may God bless each and every one of us. Do we have any visitor among us this morning? Anyone that is visiting with us? Just raise your hand where you are. Okay, we want you to know that we are happy. There is one person down there in the back. We are happy to have you here with us this morning. Okay, we have another lady. We are thankful that you could make it to be here and you have chosen Mount Zion Church to come this morning to worship the Lord. And you are welcome always. Okay?

0: can have your seat. Now, at this time, we are going to do some recognition. So, we ask you to just be attentive to what we will do now.
1: Good morning to everyone. Today we are gathering with grateful heart to honor a very special group of women, or mothers. These women are more than courageous. They are pillar of faith, vessel of love, and example of God's grace in action. Through their prayers, their service, their encouragement, and their unwavering devotion, they have impacted not only their family, but also our entire church and community. The word of God reminds us in Proverbs 31:28. It says, "Her children arise and call her blessed, her husband also, and praise her." Today, we rise to do just that, to recognize, celebrate, and give thanks for the incredible mothers amongst us. Each of the women we are about to honor has demonstrated a unique and powerful expression of godly motherhood. Though their prayer, compassionate service, or godly character, their lives reflect the love of Christ in beautiful and inspirational way. At this time, we will begin the presentation of our certificate of recognition. As each name is called, we invite you to come forward and receive the small token of our deep appreciation and love. Let us celebrate them with joy and gratitude. Okay, I will go in and call. This is the certificate, and it says, Mount Zion Baptist Church Certificate of Honor. This certificate is proudly presented to Isilda Mosquita de Escalona in heartfelt appreciation for being a most prayerful mother. And it says this. Your unwavering devotion to prayer and faithful intercession has been a source of strength, covering an inspiration to your family and our church. An inspiration to your family and our church community, your commitment reflects a deep trust in God and a heart fully surrendering to His will. The prayer of a righteous person is powerful and effective. James 5:16 says, "Present with love and gratitude on this special occasion." Happy Mother's Day. This certificate is proudly presented to Emency Davis de Kelly. Okay. Okay. This certificate is proudly present to Maureen Juca de Carreño. In recognition of being a faithful servant. He said, your consistent dedication and commitment to serving in the church demonstrate a heart devoted to God's work. Your faithfulness and willingness to serve are a blessing to the entire congregation. Well done, good and faithful servant. Matthew 25:23. Present this sincere gratitude. Alina O'Neill Leva, the hardest. In recognition of being a godly example. Your life reflects Christ in both. Your life reflects Christ in both character and conduct. Through your action integrity.
2: Come on, read again.
1: He said, your life is reflect Christ in both character and conduct. Through your action, integrity, and faith, you inspire others to walk in righteousness and grow in their relation with God. Set an example for the believers in speech, in conduct, in love, in faith, and purity. 1 Timothy 4:12. Present this honor to you. This certificate is proudly present to Brenda Juca Johnson. In recognition of being a most compassionate mother, your kindness, care, and mercy toward others beautifully reflect the love of Christ. Your compassionate heart brings comfort, healing, and encouragement to those in need. Be kind and compassionate to one another. Ephesians 4:32. Present with a heartly appreciation. Thank you. The last one, but not least, this certificate is proudly present to Enid Martin Farms, First Lady. In recognition of being a virtuous woman, you exemplify the quality of Proverbs 31 through your strength, dignity, wisdom, and fear of the Lord. Your life is a testimony of excellent faith and godly character, charm in deceptive, and beauty in feeding. But a woman who fears the Lord is to be praised. Proverbs 31:30. Present your honor and admiration.
0: Okay, and we continue with our recognition. Now, as I call your name, you come out, and then you will receive a gift, and you stand up here. Yeah, you come right up here, and then you stand up here. Okay, this recognition is to the oldest biological mother who is member of the church, Sister Valencia Brown. She's not here. The youngest biological mother who is a church member attending with her most children, Kim Robinson. Shabby Archibald, Shabby Archibald. Youngest biological mother who actively serves in ministry and attends on the school services and Thursday prayer meetings, Nadine Palomino. Oldest founding member of the church, biologically or foster mother, Sister Maria Shogreen. Second oldest mother serving on the council board, Sister Margarita J. Youngest mother serving on the council board, Sister Cynthia O'Neill. Oldest mother attending Sunday school, Sister Vashni Martinez. Oldest mother faithfully attending church service, Sister Emelina Castell. Non-biological mother dedicated to caring for children, Sister Yolanda de Aguas. Oldest mother in the worship ministry, Sister Yvonne Hooker. Mother dedicated to serving children beyond the classroom, Sister Nidia Manuel. A mother with a heart for children, Minister Rosalinda Newball. A mother with faithful service in ushering, Sister Shirley Hooker. Shirley DeVivo. Shirley DeVivo. DeVivo. Shirley DeVivo. A mother with faithful service in beautifying the church grounds, Sister Lesma Time. A mother with faithful service in deacon and church decoration, Sister Orencia Farbs. The two mothers who served for more years as usher, Sister Arvin Bowden and Sister Dita Shogreen. A mother who is always ready to support whatever activity at church, Sister Marta Aguilar. A mother who has served faithfully as a worship leader, Sister Gina Manuel. And a mother who has been a long service teacher, Sister Willa Howard. Let's give them a big, big clap. Amira Monsito? Margarita? She's not here. Okay. Finish? Everybody good? Falta Dita. You all can go, start going down those if you have receivers already. You can start going down.

0: like I say, they fight for one job, but will become entrepreneurs.
1: Yes.
0: You know, so that is very good. So right now, as you say, they have inscription open.
1: Yes.
0: For only one course.
1: Yes, by is Escuela de Administración Pública. We specialize in administración pública. I will right there with one meet people that know say SAP got one of the best reputation not only in Colombia but in the world. They prepare people for public administration, and there too plenty time we ask ourselves, well, what the public administration, and if I study this I have to work in gobernación or something public. I will relate the knowledge where they give we, because this app you can literally even see you see different things, so you don't want professional will come up with ability not for work only gobernación or for tomorrow run for governor, but it give you the capacity and the availability if you can work at the institution, can be private or public. Like, and I use myself like example today. When I got to the SAP, I learned how to make project, but social project. We build a road, we build a school. But when they call me, say, nah, they tell me, no, you know, I build road and school, you make project for help people build a business. And well, what I had to do, that turn it wrong, that is same knowledge.
0: Because you have the base.
1: Exactly. So that
0: okay.
1: Died.
0: Okay, but I know that the SAP get a whole pile of sharp courses too.
1: Yes, sir.
0: Not just, a lot of them is in administration, public administration, but they have some sharp courses that you can take online.
1: Yes, sir.
0: And you don't have to study the professional career neither. You can go, you can inscribe online, or you can go by the office right down by the Bolivariano.
1: Yes, sir.
0: Talk with the person that's responsible, and that person will guide you and show what they have they offer right now. So that is very good. How the inscription come in?
1: Well, the inscription coming slow but sure. No, well, really, we got more than 30 people already done inscribe, or in the process for inscription, because well, the requirement then really no complex nor nothing. But sometimes we get to the last moment, and so I will there a while to make clear say the inscription going till the 15th. That means that this Friday they won't finish. So the important thing, well, we start. Battery up, like how would I say, towards it? Well, if we're interested in this study.
0: The 15th of May, right here, so?
1: Yes, sir.
0: Wow. Well, we want to encourage the islander, young or old, to embrace this opportunity. Matricula cero.
1: Matricula cero, and I want to say something, as you say, encourage. One man tell me, so eventually 5 years on pass, because the career are ready to our next thing. We study virtual presential, they call it distancia tradicional. That means we got the class in virtual, but we have to connect the teacher and call assistencia and so. And also sometimes when we make the programmation, we make sure that we tell them when they got presential class, the teacher come and things like that. But we don't assure no say when we come out to be like professional, we're able plenty time and got different virtual university where maybe you go and you connect when you're ready or things like that. But this one that I follow up all the time. So when that 10th semester done, when that 5 years done happen, you come out really prepared for the world, for your work, or just plenty time people say, hey, part of my goal or one of my dreams to have a professional career.
0: Right.
1: And as the man tell me, say 5 years will pass eventually. So that my decision if in the 5 years I study or not study. So better I study when the 5 years don't pass, at least I got me to law as a professional.
0: And that is wise, because today thanks to Patriot is free, and they can't say they don't got time. Because when you walk down the road, you see there are multi young people, they sit down, they talk foolishness, they drink beer, etc., etc. When they could

0: This opportunity. 5 years right around the corner.
1: And here too, as you say, the time also I want to call attention and say we only studied a Friday and a Saturday. We not study during the whole week because we understand that people work, people have responsibility, they got kids and whatsoever. So we studied a Friday from 6 to 10 in the evening, and we studied a Saturday from 7 till 1 and then from 2 till 8. We don't know that it's Saturday yet, we must study the whole day. But again, that's not your whole week you want in.
0: But you will have some professors here too?
1: Yeah. So we have class, for example, in a first semester we have class, we go along, and then tell we, because normally every semester we six subjects. So let's say in this one, the teacher come in 2 times, or the next one come in 2 times, and so, or we can get some where the teacher don't come at all, depends like what then they teach with. For example, when the mathematics and things like that, where again, I know our friend, the only like 2 mathematics on one seat, well, then the teacher come because when you want to make the class more dynamic so you can get into it, pero that also like strengthen the learning process because then they we don't know they make follow up about learn and things like that.
0: How do I tell people accept this opportunity? Plenty of them inscribe.
1: Well, there we have one reality, and I say with a less. So sometimes we in our head we say like no, but all time the less are we. So if with a less are we, all time in that proportion one bigger. So in my mind, that plenty are we. Indeed, that plenty are we. Right now we got so we got in San Andres we have 3 semester going on. We have our 5th semester. We got one 9th semester. One 10th semester. We want get graduation now again. And more or less, maybe 130%, 140% of them, that RISAL. But that's why we're here again, because well, we know as RISAL, we need finish educate yourself.
0: Okay, what a wonderful opportunity. And I hope that many of you that are listening will help us spread the news. Because this don't happen every day, you know. This is a wonderful opportunity. And we have a very prepared person here encouraging us to take part. We want to acknowledge the presence of Pastor Enrique Pomier Vena, who is watching, Paraziano, William Jesse, and other people, Dr. Charlie Ritchie. Welcome to the Good News Virtual Radio here on Facebook Live. Tell me, Sister Molano, Sol, the classes that you all give, they give them right by the Bolivariano?
1: Yes. Right. So, for example, the classes when in the virtual class, well, we normally the most you have your phone because you can take your
0: cell phone or your laptop or whatever.
1: Yeah, and your headphone are very important because sometimes we don't want to do things, but well, we can. For example, when I studied the specialization, I studied the specialization so years ago here with my husband. We used to do things, but we used to put out the Bose hard. So we used to do that depending to what the teacher say. If we got something like that, because again, we know so we got responsibility. So when the class then that virtual, you can take it from home. But also of the DSAP, well, we got computer, we got different things. So if you say, hey, definitely I know they can send it home, or I need one space, or I know got the computer, or before another work, it can be up there. And the class presential then that when we have to go, and when the teacher they go.
0: Suppose somebody that finish, that is professional already. Okay. Never mind if it's is a process study, public administration. I want to take this specialization.
1: Well, all right. Right there we got 2 things. First one, the AFA we have no DAFI pregrado, DAFI your first career as professional. So if I done a professional, it will be free as I tell a minute ago. But if I done a professional, for example, one lawyer. and I say, hey, I want to study the pregraduate in administración pública, they won't be matricula zero. But as the SAP is a public entity, they charge you according to your income, then we want an accountant report. So, for example, last year we had the example from a girl. She went to study and more or less she paid like 700,000 because she had been professional already. No, the specialization, right now we don't have no AFA and plenty people ask for specialization, but we did create the oferta, like we know how much people want it. Also, the idea to that, this I shouldn't say so, but with the two quarter, we just don't finish for public administration, whether like more or less 15 or 16 persons we graduate. We want to make like, that would have been like 30 people more or less, we want to make one letter, they ask them for open one specialization, feed them, and well, that would have bring the opportunity for the rest of the community who are interested in that specialization, we can also present.
0: Okay, but if a person, in your case, what do you specialize in?
1: I specialize in proyectos de desarrollo.
0: Okay. So they have several areas of specialization. If a person wants to specialize in contratación pública.
1: Yes, they have several AFA in a specialization. They got derechos humanos and things like that. Right now, Cartagena, they got one AFA maestría in administración pública. Somebody can say, hey, I know what a specialization, I want my master, and then take it. But well, with the AFA, but we don't make so much propaganda on it because you would have to go Cartagena when they got the class presential and things that would be more expensive. Sometimes we don't have.
0: Right. Okay, coming down to the end, we want to encourage all of you that are listening, help us spread the news and encourage our people to embrace this opportunity, because opportunity doesn't come all the time, you know. Maybe after a year when you say, I should have missed that course, maybe it won't be too late. So there were people that will say, strike the iron when it's hot, because you can shape it. So let us embrace this opportunity that Sister Sol Molano they share with me. Inscribe, we have until Friday.
1: Yes, sir.
0: Until Friday, if inscribe, and they can go where they can find you.
1: Right by the SAP.
0: Right by the SAP, right down here by Bolivariano.
1: Yeah, or I would like to share my phone number too. If anybody wants to write me, I would also help them if you get all the documents.
0: So tell them your phone number where they can find you.
1: My phone is 317-887-5496.
0: 317-887-5496. Okay. So, Sister Sol, thank you very much. It's 8:54, and we want to just express our thanks. Remember, these microphones.

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But his delight is in the law of the Lord, and in his law doth he meditate.

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His leaf also shall not wither, and whatsoever he doeth shall prosper. The ungodly are not so, but are like the chaff which the wind driveth away. Therefore the ungodly shall not stand in the judgment, nor sinners in the congregation of the righteous. For the Lord knoweth the way of the righteous, but the way of the ungodly shall perish.

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1: That's it.
2: Tonight I want to present to you none other than my baby.

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Help us see this. Oh.